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1: Hi, hello, welcome. This is Ajay Sudeep and you're watching Executive Lens. And today I have a special guest. Linguistically, we share a connection, which I told her recently. But if you talk about business, leadership, and she is a force to be reckoned. And I have with me Carla Ferreira, the General Manager of e-commerce at Snowloo. Welcome, Carla. How are you?
2: Thank you very much. Very well. Thank you.
1: So before we kickstart the podcast with, you know, the usual business questions, beyond the boardroom, who are you? Who is Carla? If you have to describe yourself in one sentence.
2: In one sentence.
1: I know it's a difficult task, but...
2: Wow. Okay. One sentence.
1: Okay, I will give you two, three.
2: You can have you. So Carla is a mom, mother of two. My kids are adults already. Passion about life, passion about sport, and getting things done, I suppose. And that's me.
1: Well, that's quite a direct hit kind of a thing. Beautiful. Getting things done is something that you mentioned here. You know, there are two ways to get things done. Either by hook or crook. Which one do you prefer?
2: Yeah, I'm quite straight down the line.
1: Okay.
2: So it's not about by crook. It's more about
1: influencing.
2: It's about also understanding where we are and finding solutions. So that's what I mean, I think, by getting things done. I try and understand the situation that we're in and then resolve it the best way, thinking of all the right... what is right for the business, what is right for personally. Because sometimes also in business, there's certain lines you cross that also affects personal decisions. It's about things done, execution involved, but always keeping in mind what's right for the business, what's right for the customer. So in our space environment, it's more customer and business.
1: Customer-centric approach.
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1: I have with me Carla Ferreira, the general manager of Q-commerce at Snowno.
2: Okay, what is one belief that has, I won't say changed you, but one belief that has stayed with you throughout your career? You know, when we start a career, mm-hmm. we have certain beliefs, a certain set of code of conduct that we have ourselves. But as we grow, as we, start doing more and more, we realize that certain beliefs have to be changed, while some remain there. Is there any belief system that has been with you from the start of your career?
3: I think we have many, but I think one that stayed with me is always being authentic, okay. always being who you are. Know who you are and be who you are, because I think that makes a big difference or impact in your life.
2: Know who you are and?
3: And be who you are.
2: Be who you are. Can you elaborate more on that? Because, this is an important point. Know who you are is knowing yourself. And be who you are is not that easy.
3: Yeah, I know. Especially in that. I think know who you are is about reflecting. What are you about? What are your values? What are your core drives in life? Okay. So if you know that, and then it's about exploring and being who you are. So take that and live it every day. So if it's about honesty, if it's about transparency, it's about being true to yourself.
2: So how do you be yourself? Like what are the steps that you follow to be in line with yourself, be in touch with yourself?
3: I think I always look at, I look at it from my kids' perspective, right? I look at my kids and I always say, I try and do what is right, and I try, and everything I do will impact their life, because they look at me for leadership or for maturity or for what's right in life. Okay. So always try and do good by, and I always believe also by doing good, it always comes back tenfold.
2: Beautiful. I recently came across a line which quite resonates with this. It was about, is being good still in trend? So somebody replied, it is good to be good.
3: Yeah.
2: That is beautiful.
0: The Executive Lens with RJ Sudhir. 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
1: I have with me Carla Ferreira, the general manager of Q-commerce at Snowno. So now let's come to the business part or the professional part of this podcast. So you have had a 12 plus year journey in the FMCG, more than a decade, and not just FMCG but also in digital commerce. So what were the biggest turning points in your career which helped you or which has shaped your career?
2: Biggest turning point in career, firstly, my first half was FMCG in manufacturing.
1: Okay.
2: So also because of my age, I think the biggest turning point was a couple of years ago when they empowered women. Women was a big thing because it was FMCG still in many countries and it's still very male dominant.
1: Okay.
2: So I think about 20 years ago, 15 years ago, there was a shift change in South Africa about empowering women and getting women to become managers, etc. And I think that was a step change because it allowed us to shine and to follow the passion or anything. It wasn't just only male driven. So I think that was a step change. When it comes to digital and e-commerce, I think that I've learned a lot in Qatar, right?
1: Okay.
2: Because I came here 11 years ago, was in distribution, went into retail, as in that was Almira, which is offline, and then joined the digital world. And okay, that was a different change.
0: The Executive Lens with RJ Sudhir. 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
1: I have with me Carla Ferreira, the general manager of Q-commerce at Snowno. So, how does it feel to be in this digital world? Because you were in the offline arena early on, and you spent, I think, a considerable amount of time there. Switching to the digital space, what was one change that you were like, yeah, this is a bit difficult to.
2: I think the biggest transition from offline to online is online, you actually got to know your customer. You don't meet your customer, but you've actually got to know your customer.
1: Okay.
2: And you've also got to look at it from what would you want out of it. So from a grocery perspective, when you walk into a store, you know, they've got all the discounts promoting, they've got big banners, they got all that, right? Then how do you take that and capture the customer in an app? How do you convince the customer to come to Snoomart? But it's also about quick commerce. We've also got groceries and we've got quick commerce. Quick commerce is about how do you target the customer quick, because it's educating the consumer that we are convenient, we are quick, and we have all your basic essentials.
1: Yes.
2: So it's about understanding what the customer needs, when the customer needs it, and then how we deliver it.
1: And if you look at the market or the industry, the trends are changing, and the intensity with which the trends are changing is more. Initially, the changes were taking a lot of time to get implemented. But nowadays, if I see this thing from my perspective, so we started talking about the food delivery apps in somewhere around 2015-16.
2: Yeah.
1: Okay. At that point, the conversation started. By 17-18, the intensity of ordering increased. After a few years, within 2020, especially during COVID time, I think the quick delivery system came into being, and it just revolutionized the market. So the changes are happening in a very fast manner. So how do you evolve yourself, or how do you keep up with the pace? Like, don't you find it a bit hard that, you know, things are getting, everything is changing right now?
2: Yeah, I think it is difficult to keep up, but I think you've got to, as a leader or so as a GM, I try and always tell my team, you can't just keep yourself in your ecosystem, right?
1: Okay,
2: you've got to expand, go talk to people, talk to customers, listen, maybe it's more network, right? Network with us out there. And it's only network with suppliers, it's network predominantly customers. What do customers want? So I think that's one of the key and the most powerful tools you can have.
1: Okay, so having that mindset to expand yourself, not just to restrict yourself.
0: The Executive Lens with RJ Sudhir. 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

0: I have with me Carla Ferreira, the general manager of Q-commerce at Snowno. Fine. One thing that I would love to ask is that since you work in quick commerce, the USP lies in being quick, being convenient. Now, it is a data-heavy environment. This industry is a data-heavy environment, especially since you are working on the digital field. Data is the key. Data is the currency. How do you overcome analysis paralysis?
1: Overload. Yeah, I think it's. I think when you start off, you got to decide what are your, if you want to put it as KPIs, or what is your target? What do you want out of the data? So if it's just performance, you have different sets of performance because you want to know how your categories are doing, how your customers buying what product. So I think you have performance reports, and then that's the data you look at. You get then also range reports. So you look at from a grocery perspective, you must always be making sure you have what the customer wants, and then you have also operational reports. So I think you just got to mindset, and then marketing, right? Which customer is coming, who's not coming, who's leaving, who's going.
0: Beautiful.
1: So yeah.
0: So that's how, you know, you overcome the analysis paralysis.
1: That's how you overcome.
0: Next question is about your experience, and through that experience, I just want an insight. We have worked in the offline space, now you're working in the online space. So the digital and physical are two distinct spaces when it comes to retail. Do you think ever these spaces will collide and merge into one, or they will remain distinct? What is your take on this?
1: I think there'll always be a purpose, right? I think there'll always be offline and online.
0: Okay.
1: I think it's important. There's still a customer that wants to see a product, wants to understand it and touch it. I do see online outgrowing offline. So I do see it will become smaller.
0: Okay. Offline.
1: Yeah, as in spaces, you won't need as big a space. You'll need a bigger back room because your online will become the bigger distribution footprint, if you want to put it that way.
0: Got it.
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1: I have with me Carla Ferreira, the General Manager of e-commerce at Snowloo. Now let's focus on the personal part of the podcast. Okay, we started with the personal part of the podcast, then we switched into the professional part. Now coming back to it, what according to you is leadership? Not as a professional.
2: Mm-hmm.
1: I want you to answer as a person. According to you, what makes a good leader? What are the qualities that make a person a good leader?
2: Look, I think for me, qualities of leader doesn't mean title.
1: Okay.
2: That's number one. I think in today's, we can have good leaders and they could be, I don't know, a data capturer. It could be someone. It's someone that actually can influence a group of people or a person to do something, but also influence on a positive impact just by a smile every day.
1: Okay.
2: You know, as a leader, you can be impactful and not even knowing it. And I think that's a powerful leader.
1: Wow. Your role models, if you would like to share, any role models that you have?
2: My role models was actually my dad.
1: Okay.
2: My dad was, he passed away very young, but he was a very good role model to me.
1: Beautiful. I'm sorry for your loss.
2: No, it's fine.
1: And we started talking about leadership and qualities that a leader should have. I also believe that a leader or a leadership process is an evolutionary process. You grow through that process. You become a good leader day by day, each day. You learn something. So in your journey, what is one thing or one lesson that you kept with yourself, or a leadership lesson that changed your whole life or your perception about leadership?
2: So I suppose I did have another role model. I had a manager that was my leader many years ago in Unilever, and David. And the one thing he taught me was always to be very thorough. So with meetings and minutes, I mean, nowadays you have technology. Those days you had to write everything down because you worked with deals, and if you did the wrong pricing, you did the wrong thing, it could actually
1: make or break
2: the business. And the one thing that I learned and I've kept always is, how do you always take notes of everything that's discussed in meetings and then always ensure that you send a clear communication of what was discussed? I think minutes of meetings, things like that, are very, very touch with me, where I like to follow up and have it on.
1: Okay.
2: Yeah.
1: So I think process is very important.
2: Process
1: is very important to you.
0: The Executive Lens with RJ Sudeh. 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
1: I have with me Carla Ferreira, the general manager of e-commerce at Snowlo. Now, what is your leadership style? If you could explain it in three words.
2: My leadership style, I'll never ask you to do anything I can't do.
1: Okay. Wow. Wow, wow, wow. That is a beautiful statement. Can you please repeat it to me?
2: My leadership style is I'll never ask you to do anything I can't do.
1: I would love to add something to it. You know, why it is important. A leader leads the way, you know, as they say, a ranger leads the way. A leader leads the way. And that is why we have the term leader.
2: Yeah.
1: And people who don't follow this are basically managers. I'm just kidding.
2: No, but I mean, it's that's why I say you can be a leader in anything, right? Because you don't have to be a CEO, a GM. You can be a leader in anything. Because as long as you can show people how things are done and expect people
1: to influence them through your actions.
2: Yeah.
1: Beautiful. You started your introduction by mentioning something about sports. You love sports, you said. So throw some light on that. Which is your favorite sport and why do you like it?
2: I think sport is, you know, I think it comes down to, you know, work. We always, in profession, it's always about work-life balance, right? And a lot of people, again, everyone has a different perception. People think that it's about spending time at home and then, you know, working. For me, it's about sport. Sport is a place that you can actually de-stress. For me, sporting is de-stress. So I played soccer for 20-odd years in South Africa.
1: Wow.
2: My daughter actually played also at a very young age and went on a soccer scholarship to the States.
1: Wow.
2: And now my passion is paddle. I think everyone's passion is paddle in Qatar.
1: Paddle is quite
2: Qatar.
1: Yeah.
2: It's quite a big. But it's actually so good because you network also, right?
1: Okay.
2: So although it's a de-stress, it's also very, you learn a lot about people. You also get to know a lot of people.
1: Okay, so it's not just sports, it's networking also.
2: It's also networking, yeah. But ultimately, you go there to de-stress. And I think that's very important, especially in today's rat race, right?
1: Yeah.
2: We're all behind computers. We're all in the numbers. Your head explodes. When you play that paddle now for an hour and a half, you actually don't think of anything else but hitting that ball, running, grabbing that.
1: No deadlines, no targets.
2: No. The only target is get the ball over the net.
1: Beautiful.
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0: FM.
1: I have with me Carla Ferreira, the general manager of Q-commerce at Snowno. You know, the best part about working in Qatar or being in Qatar is that you have the opportunity to work with a lot of different nationalities. Mm. You know, you work in a multicultural environment. So as a leader, what defines a high-performing commercial team with a multicultural members to it?
2: What defines?
1: Or how does a multicultural team thrive?
2: Yeah, I think that's a better question.
1: Yeah.
2: So I think how this thrives is with respect, right? I think it's about respecting people's cultures, respect people's ways of working within the cultural, and understanding. So I always tell to the team, we all come from all different sides of the world, and we've all got different expressions, different sayings. So when a colleague of yours or someone says something, if you get offended, sit back and before attacking, just think of how they saying that. Because 9 out of 10, it's about, because of multinationality, we've got multi-languages. Although we all speak in English, we all our
1: thought process,
2: our thought process are different language. Our primary language is not English.
1: Yeah.
2: So how we say, express stuff can be rude to someone else. So that's what I always say. Let's try and respect each other and understand we don't come. So don't get offended. Just listen, breathe, and then ask. Do you mean this? Don't you mean that?
1: I think knowingly or unknowingly, this can be used as a trick to de-escalate situations.
2: Yes.
1: So the moment you feel that you are being triggered, try to think of the situation in a different language.
2: Yeah.
1: Your mind will, you know, focus the attention on something else. Beautiful. Unknowingly or knowingly, you do it, right?
2: Yeah.
1: I think that's the perk of being working in a multicultural team. You have to do that in order to maintain the decorum.
0: The Executive Lens with RJ Sudeen. 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

0: I have with me Carla Ferreira, the general manager of Q-commerce at Snowloop. Now let's talk about conflicts. They say that straight roads never make a good driver. So in your professional journey, when I say conflict, it is not related to fight with someone. When I say conflict, it can be a conflict of interest. It can be a conflict that you had mentally in your professional journey. What was the biggest challenge or biggest conflict that you had in the last 12 years?
1: Biggest conflict. I think one of the biggest conflict, and I think it'll come to being straight. I think what Qatar's taught me is in South Africa and Portugal, people are very direct.
0: Okay.
1: So it's black is black, white is white. This is what
0: we're doing. There's no gray area.
1: There's no gray area, right? I think what Qatar has taught me is that it's actually frowned upon being so direct because it's intimidating, it's not welcomed. Okay? So I think that's been my biggest
0: conflict
1: with myself.
0: Okay.
1: On how to not, at times, not be so direct.
0: Okay.
1: Try different avenues.
0: Beautiful, beautiful, beautiful. And before we wind up the podcast, I have a rapid fire round.
1: Okay.
0: Okay. So, one business book everyone should read.
1: So, I think you're going to think it's funny because it's not really a book, but Who Moved My Cheese?
0: Who Moved My Cheese?
1: Yeah.
0: Okay.
1: Which is all about, it's about adaptability, change, quick thinking. It was more so, and then there's another one, Good to Great, but it's all retail focused books,
0: Okay. Grocery
1: books. So yeah.
0: Beautiful. Any other self-help book that you would love?
1: Oh, not business book though, but it's about knowing your own skin.
0: Knowing your own skin.
1: Yeah.
0: Wow, that's beautiful.
1: Knowing your own skin. And I think every woman should read that. Men too, but I think for a woman, there's so much goes on with you in the sense of how you look, how you talk, how you think, and some people, and also your weight, etc. So I think is loving your own skin is a beautiful book to actually come to peace with who you are.
0: Okay.
1: And I think every woman should read that.
0: Beautiful, beautiful.
2: The Executive Lens with RJ Sudhir. 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
1: I have with me Carla Ferreira, the General Manager of Q-Commerce at Snowno. One leadership myth you strongly disagree with.
2: Work-life balance.
1: There is no work-life balance? Or there should be a work-life balance?
2: I think that I say leadership myths because I don't think as a leader you ever switch off.
1: True.
2: Okay, so, you know, people say that you're a true leader, the work environment, it's work-life balance. And, you know, HR always say, you need to have a work-life balance. I don't think it exists.
1: I will ask HR, you don't allow me, no?
2: No, I think you as a leader or you as a person in front of a team, you don't switch off.
1: True. As the responsibility grows.
2: There's a responsibility.
1: The work-life balance goes down.
2: Yeah. That's why then you just play paddle.
1: You play paddle. Nice.
2: Yeah.
1: Are you a morning person or a night owl? Do you prefer a morning routine or a night routine?
2: I don't know what I am because I'll get up at 5 and go to bed at 1.
1: Oh, you just mentioned no work-life balance.
2: I don't have. Yeah, I'm just saying, even personally, right?
1: Okay.
2: I'm an early rise in the morning.
1: Okay.
2: I like my me time. I sit with my dogs, have my coffee. Again, scroll through emails, Slack messages, go and do some things. And then, but I'll also play paddle at night and then sit up until 1 in the morning.
1: Wow.
2: So I've always been one of very short sleep.
1: But how do you function with such a short sleep?
2: I don't know, because I've done this since I had my kids. So up at 5, bed at 1, and that's my, it's been my routine for many years. I'm blessed. That's why maybe I play paddle so that you can de-stress from,
1: Beautiful. One word that defines success for you.
2: One word that defines success. And I always try and think of, maybe it's two words. I think success for me is passion. Passion and loving what you do. So have passion for what you do and I think it's success.
1: Beautiful. And a legacy that you want to leave behind.
2: A legacy that I want to leave behind. I have...
1: See, the questions I need to make you think.
2: I have to make you think, like, what legacy? I think the legacy I want to leave behind is that anything can be done. If you believe in it, it can be done.
1: Beautiful. That's nice. Belief, self-belief.
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1: I have with me Carla Ferreira, the General Manager of Q-Commerce at Snowno. One last question. And this is, I promise, this is the last question. Yeah. I believe that habits and routines have an important role in your life. And as a professional, as a leader, what is one message that you would love to give to our audience who are watching this podcast, to our listeners who are listening to this podcast, that routines are important in your life, even if you even if you don't want to become a leader or you want to become a leader, routines do play a crucial part. So your take on that?
2: Yeah, I think life is all about routines, right? I think once there's a saying that says that once you've done something for 45 days, it becomes part of your routine. And I think that's a very interesting thing, because even if you don't like something and you do it, you automatically just
1: do it,
2: right?
1: Yeah.
2: So I think routine's very good. I think also by having routine, you also get discipline. By having discipline, you also achieve. And by achieving, you become successful.
1: Wow.
2: So I think it all links together.
1: It's the nice chain.
2: Yeah.
1: Routine, discipline, achievement,
2: success.
1: Beautiful. Thank you so much, Carla, for, taking

0: taking out your time and having this conversation with me. I hope you had a great time. And I got to know a lot from you. I got to learn a lot from you. And I hope that you achieve all the success that you are destined for.
1: Thank you so much. Lovely meeting you. Thank you for having us. Thank you.
2: The Executive Lens with RJ Sudhir. 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